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2: 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And let's talk about how it got there. It was a historic collapse for the San Antonio Spurs. San Antonio exploded for 76 first half points. They hit a finals record, 14 three-pointers in the first half. It was like they couldn't miss. The Spurs built a massive 29-point lead in the third quarter. Let me say that again. A 29-point lead.
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1: Miss a minute? 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
5: 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Looks like we can see record temperatures in the living room and the dining room while the kitchen is going to stay hot until late in the evening. All three bedrooms will be stifling with only occasional breezes from the fan to provide a little relief.
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2: Thanks, Bob. Well, today's forecast is a scorcher. Looks like we can see record temperatures in the living room and the dining room while the kitchen is going to stay hot until late in the evening. All three bedrooms will be stifling with only occasional breezes from the fan to provide a little relief.
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4: 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Meg knows all.
3: 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Jason likes to just put things on me and then make me uncomfortable. 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
3: Liar!
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0: 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Start your morning with Spicoli and Meg Mornings. The laughs, the chaos, and everything you need to wake up right. 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
1: Thanks, Bob. Well, today's forecast is a scorcher. Looks like we can see record temperatures in the living room and the dining room while the kitchen is going to stay hot.
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1: Thanks, Bob. Well, today's forecast is a scorcher. Looks like we can see record temperatures in the living room and the dining room, while the kitchen is going to stay hot
2: until late in the evening.
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2: Well, they're coming out with a new version of Fresca that has alcohol in it, which they already do have one, but this is a harder version of it, apparently. But Jason was like, oh, you know, Lady Pop. 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
3: What's your opinion? 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
3: But Meg also loves Grape Nuts, so.
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1: 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Yeah, right, picture that with a Kodak. 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

0: Your day sounds better with Sweet 98.5. Start your morning with Spicoli and Meg Mornings. 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

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I'm the one put you in that Leontay. 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
5: Oh, thanks, Bob. Well, today's forecast is a scorcher. Looks like we can see record temperatures in the living room and the dining room while the kitchen is going to stay hot
6: until late in the evening.
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1: Here, I have an Omaha Seeker for you. I ripped a hole in my leggings. I got a hole in my butt crack, part of my leggings.
2: Literally, just minutes ago, you ran into the bathroom.
1: Came back and went, I ripped my leggings.
2: Are you going to take a picture? Are you going to show us on there?
1: No!
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2: Today's that case.
1: 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We always spill everything on this show. When have we not been honest?
2: 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This is not and will not be the last time.
1: Okay, I got dumps like truck. I can't help it. I can't help what my mama gave me.
0: Miss a minute? 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
2: 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Some are pretty obvious, like towels.
3: 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I'm the weirdo now in my 30s who brings her own towels. That's such weird behavior.
2: I'm trying to understand, though, why people would steal the remote control.
3: Okay, listen, this is the only one I'm going to justify, because sometimes those remote controls are
2: universal. Remote.
3: I've never done that, but I'm just saying I could see why.
2: You know what I would take if I'm thinking about that? I don't need the remote, but I need the batteries.
3: Yeah, the batteries.
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2: Uh-huh. Also, yeah, one more thing. People are taking lamps.
3: How do you have enough room in your luggage coming back from vacation to even do that?
2: I love lamps. And you might as well take the bed, too.
3: You ain't going to want the bed after we're done.
2: Megan and Andy about to destroy it.
3: I'm just calling it like it is.
1: 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Miss a lot. 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
3: Good morning and welcome to another edition of INA, Issues and Answers, a public affairs program of the Omaha radio stations at Usher Media Group. My name is Ed Thompson. Thank you for joining us on the show today. And June is has a lot of things happening with Flag Day, Pride Month, this, that, and Juneteenth, and many other things, and including the College World Series. But it is also probably less understood and little less known Men's Mental Health Month, and that is going to be the subject of the show today. And joining us on INA is Chase Ehlers. He is a therapist with Balance Point Counseling. And Chase, thank you for joining us on the show today.
4: Thank you, Ed. I really appreciate being on here.
3: And this is kind of a different sort of programming for us, and not programming, that's not the correct subject for us, in that mental health has come up on a couple of times on this program before. We've dealt with, interviews with other mental health organizations, but particularly men's mental health, because it seems, I don't want to say it's ignored, but it's kind of maybe culturally swept under the rug. Is that a correct way or accurate way of stating it?
4: You took the words right out of my mouth. I was going to say that I think men's mental health in general is becoming more prominent, but it is definitely swept under the rug due to the many roles that most men grew up with. You know, it's, you have to be the leader of the family. You have to be strong. You can't show emotion. And I think it's very prevalent. And I don't know if a lot of people really are going to be open to saying, yeah, I struggle with things, but I think a lot of men do. And, you know, being an outlet for men in particular in the Omaha metro area is something that I really love. And I really want to provide that for men.
3: And a lot of times when men do, and now for a little bit of background on myself, I'm a late stage boomer. The whole idea of men need to be stoic and stand up and this, that, and all of those things. When a man expresses his struggles, he's kind of punished for it in a backhand sort of way, don't you think?
4: I can definitely feel that. I think that a lot of men in particular need to work on those interpersonal skills, which is basic communication and standing up for yourself and not being afraid of what others will think if you come out and say, hey, I'm having a bad day, or I am struggling with this because of these things. So
3: how have most men, without seeking mental health advice or mental health treatment, how have most men dealt with the things that come along? I mean, there's got to be an outlet somewhere or something that that tamps it down.
4: I think a lot of individuals, whether they like to admit it or not, it's their go-to is suppression. Mm-hmm. I think that if we trick ourselves into suppressing our emotions, we think, hey, it's going to go away and it'll never pop up again. Suppression is not anything that you want to dabble into, because the more you suppress, the more you're getting built up. And then the smallest of smallest things, whether it's with your spouse, significant other, children, job, or yourself, you can blow. And we don't want that to happen. I think suppression is probably a big one. I also think unhealthy coping skills is another. Avoidance of family, avoidance of friends, avoidance of maybe some responsibilities around the house or within the job. I also feel that substance use is sometimes looked upon as the male way to handle with stress. You know, you get done with work or the work weekend, it's let's go have a drink and let's forget about all the stuff that we encountered or all the stuff that we don't want to think about doing. So I think men do a very good job of finding ways to deal with it, but I don't think that they're very healthy.
3: And because of the way that a lot of men deal with it, they don't, they're not exactly good advocates for their friends who are, you know, who are looking for mental health advice, right?
4: I think that, you know, there are some, and I'm speaking from personal experience, you know, I think that there are some men that are very mindful of that, and they say, you know, have you thought about speaking to someone? And I think it's, I think those answers come from the men who are knowing someone in the mental health community or have experienced it themselves, you know. But I think a lot of other men, it's have another drink, let's not worry about it, or let's go play a round of golf, let's not worry about it, or that really stinks, but you know, you'll get through it.
3: Yeah.
4: And I think the you'll get through it is honestly one of the worst things that you can possibly say to anyone, male or female, because you're left hopeless. You're left helpless, and it's like, well, how do I get through this? How do I deal with these issues without having them go into family, personal, work life?
3: And there is a distinct difference between men and women with regards to mental health. Women obviously process things differently than men do, and so that has to have, I don't want to say there's an advantage, but women are more generally prone to go ahead and reaching out to somebody, talking through it, and at least, if not finding a solution, finding a way.
4: I would agree and disagree. I think that every individual is different, whether you're male or female. And I think that, you know, there are some females who are resistant to the idea because of previous experiences. Mm-hmm. I also think there are, you know, some females in the world that are, you know, not really wanting to buy into it because, you know, you have those instincts as a female of I can do it on my own, or I have my support system. Males, I think they're the same way. I think that, you know, previous experiences maybe deter them. I think, you know, I can do it on my own. But I think altogether, male and females are, they're very similar when it comes to reaching out for therapy. And I think once you get over that hump of the initial reach out and saying, I need to address this, that's when good work can honestly happen, because you're doing the hardest step by reaching out to a provider and saying, I've got this going on. I want to address it. I want to figure it out.
3: What is it they always say, that the first step to solving a problem is admitting the problem?
4: Yeah, yeah.
3: And so, you know, so what do you find in your own practice that when a guy is coming in and looking, it's like, you know, probably just dismissing a lot of the things he's feeling when he's talking to you, and then suddenly coming to terms with, oh boy, you know, this is a thing.
4: You know, I've had very good luck with all my male clients, and, you know, they come in and they have said thing they want to work on. And, you know, through that initial intake, we find out a lot, and they tell me a lot. You know, they may come in for some anxiety, and anxiety then leads into self-esteem and confidence. And for the fathers out there, it's, am I doing enough for my kids? Am I doing enough for my spouse? Am I present? So I think, you know, by getting into that initial intake and just saying the one thing that you want to work on, that opens some floodgates for a lot of men. And, you know, with me being a male as well, I think there's that understanding of I can talk to him and I don't have to really be worried about someone being judgmental of my feelings or what I'm going through because of the fact that I am a male. And, you know, males do respond sometimes better to another male giving them advice. And, yeah, I think with my males, I try not to act like we're in therapy. I more act like we are having a conversation, and I set it in motion with an action plan. Like, what do we want to accomplish? How are we going to get there? Let's go ahead and do it. Trial by error. If it works, that's great. If it doesn't, we're going to go back to the drawing board and figure it out for you so you can be the best version of yourself.
3: Okay. We're talking about men's mental health during June being Men's Mental Health Month. And we're talking with Chad Ehlers, therapist at Balance Point Counseling. And we'll take a break here, and we will come back and discuss more. You're listening to I&A, Issues and Answers.
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3: We are back on INA Issues and Answers, a public affairs program of the Omaha radio stations of Usher Media Group. Glad to have you along. I need to make a correction. Our guest today is Chase Ehlers, not Chad. Sorry about that, brother.
4: That's okay. I've heard worse, and I've heard, you know, everything in between.
3: I think most of us have. We can confidently say that that's not the worst thing that's happened to me today. But when we're talking about men, men's mental health, this is June, and it is Mental Health Awareness Month. And when we're talking about men's mental health, sometimes a man's most daunting enemy is himself.
4: 100%.
3: Let's talk about that.
4: Yeah, I think, we are our own worst enemies. We are very critical of ourselves. We want better and we try to do better, but sometimes that better is not what we want. And we get down on ourselves. And when that happens, we suppress feelings, we, you know, become angry at ourselves, and unfortunately that anger towards ourselves is outwardly expressed towards loved ones. And then we have more of an issue going on because we got to correct ourselves first, and then we have to work on those relationships that did not go well with us being angry at ourselves for not meeting our expectations or, you know, living up to our standards.
3: The ripple effect could be kind of like a tsunami, can't it?
4: 100% it can. And that's scary. You know, it's scary for anyone in general.
3: Okay. So when a man is getting to that point when he is thinking, okay, I need to address this, this needs to happen, what is something that will help a man finally reach out and make that initial first step?
4: I think it differs for a lot of men. I think that, you know, some men who have gone through certain things throughout their life, you know, hopefully all of us men become more self-aware as we get older. I think for the ones that have gone through those things, they become self-aware and they know that they're getting to what I would say is a breaking point, or, you know, the lowest of the lows, and they reach out before then, which is wonderful. Mm-hmm. I think there are other men who pick up on the signs of reaching that point, but still feel at times that they can work through it without that professional help. And then they meet something that's extravagant, such as, you know, family relationship problem, work problem, or a big blowout, whether interpersonally or against someone else. And it's like, okay, now that this happened, now it's time to address it. So I think it varies with everyone.
3: Okay. And now, just so, you know, for listeners, just to understanding, we're talking mostly about your average ordinary man who is on the street. We're not dealing with things like military members, law enforcement, fire, or post-traumatic stress. It's like that's part of the gig, and there are built-in services with those jobs or jobs similar to where those individuals can reach out and find the help they need. It's baked into the cake, so to speak. But we're talking about the average ordinary guy who's could be working on the Mutual of Omaha Tower or be selling hot dogs at the ballpark. These are the things that regular guys kind of deal with on a regular basis, correct?
4: Yeah, I would say so. I think, and I kind of want to touch base on what you said about the military, firefighters, and law enforcement. For those of you listening that are in that, realm of career, utilize those resources. I know that those resources are there, and I know that they're good resources, and if you have them, utilize them to the fullest degree. It doesn't make you less of a man. It doesn't make you less of a firefighter or police officer or military officer. It's you working on yourself so you can honestly be the best version of yourself personally, career-wise, family-wise.
3: And without getting clinical, but that perceived emasculation is a huge, huge barrier for a lot of men to crawl across.
4: It is. I'm going to therapy, and it's like, dang, I'm going to therapy. And it's hard sometimes for males to grasp that they don't have it all together and that they need or want someone else to listen and give them feedback that is going to, sometimes hurt. And sometimes be very truthful. Sometimes it's, things that they know they need to hear, but they don't want to.
3: Right. For people who are listening this morning, maybe who aren't dealing with their own issues with mental health awareness, but they have somebody in their life, what would you suggest to them? How would you talk to them in a way that would help them be more helpful to that person, that man in their life who is probably in need?
4: I think there's a lot of things that you can do. Honestly, be aware of the men in your life, of how they're responding to stressors, how they're responding to work-life balance, how they're responding to, unfortunately, their agitation or irritation with their children when they get home from work. And if they're communicating with you how they feel or what's going on in their life, I think a good sign is being closed off. If you notice that someone's being closed off or that their irritability is, maybe rising and you can feel it in your gut that something's off, do a check-in. I don't think check-ins hurt at all. I think that check-ins are great because it puts a bug in someone's ear. I do think that, sometimes that you should go to therapy or you need help, that's going to deter male or female.
3: Or you should go to this 12-step program.
4: 100%.
3: That's going to shut off an opportunity.
4: And I think I'm glad that we're talking about this because, the change that I hope the men want is for themselves. And you're going to have way more progress and success in the therapy setting if you're doing it for yourself rather than doing it for someone else. When you do it for someone else, it is a short-lasting change because it's essentially, I can do it, I'm proving you that I can do it, and then we unfortunately go back into our old ways. If you're really looking at yourself in the mirror and you are accepting that something needs to change and you're doing it for yourself, you are bound to be successful.
3: Mm-hmm. Self-help it's kind of like a pop psychology kind of sort of situation where, when that came up in the 70s, that was the biggest self-help. But sometimes self-help is the worst help there is, isn't there?
4: Sometimes, yeah. I think, self-help leads into some things that I addressed earlier. The suppression, the avoidance, the unhealthy coping skills. I'm from a small town originally, and, growing up in that small town, it was You have something that bothers you, you deal with it internally, or you don't deal with it at all. When you get to drinking age, you go to the bar after work and you have however many beers you need to deal with those stressors of the day, and you move on.
3: Yeah, that's pretty easy to do, isn't it?
4: It very much is. You know, it's very easy to do, and you get into that cycle of normalcy, and your normalcy then tends to leak out and affect other things that I've already discussed: relationships, family life, being present with your children and spouse, and even just doing things for yourself that you enjoy. You don't want to do those things anymore.
3: Okay. We're talking about men's mental health during June Mental Health Men's Mental Health Awareness. We're speaking with Chase Ehlers, therapist at Balance Point Counseling. And we're going to take another short break, and when we come back, we'll wrap things up. And you are listening to I&A, Issues and Answers.
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3: We are back on I&A, Issues and Answers, a public affairs program of the Omaha radio stations of Usher Media Group. My name is Ed Thompson, and we're joined by Chase Ehlers, therapist at Balance Point Counseling, talking about men's mental health during June Men's Mental Health Awareness Month. And Chase, you know, we're talking about you know, ways of making that first contact with a man who's probably dealing with something, and a little mental health therapy would certainly be advantageous. And what are some of the organizations that you know of where a man or of somebody who loves a man can help reach out to make that first contact to eventually, hopefully, get over the hump and into something that is hopefully beneficial?
4: Yeah, I think the first place that you can always go is your primary care doctor. You know, they, wherever that's at, CHI, Methodist, you know, I think that if you are open and honest with your primary care provider, they're going to have resources. They're going to be able to steer you in the direction that you will hopefully like to go with finding a provider that's going to be the best fit for you. You know, I know with this day and age, just simply getting into Google and typing in Therapist Omaha or Therapist Papillion, wherever you're located, that'll bring up a number of different providers. You know, I think those are wonderful places to start. I think that, you know, if you're listening and with what I'm having to say is connecting with you, I would encourage you to reach out to myself, Balance Point Counseling. You can find me on Instagram at Balance Point Nebraska or NE. You can find me on Facebook at Balance Point Counseling. You can also hop into my website at balancepointne.com. When you're on my website, you can find everything you need about the services that I provide. I have a bio about me because I know that, you know, you want to find the right person, and being able to look at a picture, reading about him is essential. And even with being on my website, you can request an appointment at that time, or you can just give me a call, and I'd be more than happy to speak with anyone about what's going on and if they feel like we would be a good match, because my ultimate goal is to help men get comfortable being uncomfortable. You know, vulnerability is essential, and I think that when men come to the conclusion of something needs to change and I'm ready to get vulnerable and uncomfortable, that's where all the magic happens.
3: Yeah, absolutely. And EAPs, many employers have employee assistance programs that can be that nice door opening into a practice like yours, to where they could find some solutions.
4: 100%. I think that a lot of organizations offer EAPs, and I would highly recommend anyone to utilize those because they're built into your work life for you. A lot of them are, you know, you're free for up to however many sessions, and go utilize those EAP services. See if it's something that you would like or that you want to further invest in after that time is up, because those EAP providers will also have a number of different resources for you to go out into the community and find what you're looking for in a provider.
3: And the good news is help is available, and you don't have to do this by yourself.
4: 100%. Help is always available.
3: Men always doing it by themselves, right?
4: I know, right? Yeah. That's, yeah.
3: So, but help is available.
4: Yes.
3: Okay. All right. This has been a really, really wonderful conversation, Chase. Thank you very much for coming in and discussing this. This is, you know, kind of, it's not a big thing on a lot of people's radar, but it's something that I think needs to be discussed. And here we are discussing it.
4: Yeah, I love it. I think, you know, men's mental health is becoming more prominent. And I think that a lot of men are getting to the point of wanting to do something for themselves. And I want to be here to provide that stability for them, to get them where they want to be while, you know, giving them honest, direct feedback and holding them accountable.
3: Okay. Chase Ehlers, therapist at Balance Point Counseling here in Omaha. And again, Chase, thank you for joining us on the show.
4: This has
3: really been a wonderful experience for myself as well. And I hope it was for you too, listening in. This is I&A. My name is Ed Thompson. I&A is a public affairs program of the Omaha radio stations of Usher Media Group. 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

0: today's forecast is a scorcher. Looks like we can see record temperatures in the living room and the dining room, while the kitchen is going to stay hot
1: until late in the evening.
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3: No, it comes down to that.
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5: Well, today's forecast is a scorcher. Looks like we can see record temperatures in the living room and the dining room while the kitchen is going to stay hot until late in the evening. All three bedrooms will be stifling with only occasional breezes from the fan to provide a little relief.
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3: 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Well, today's forecast is a scorcher. Looks like we can see record temperatures in the living room and the dining room while the kitchen is going to stay hot until late in the evening. All three bedrooms will be stifling with only occasional breezes from the fan to provide a little relief.
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4: 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Yep. 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
2: 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He put on his leather jacket. 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
1: 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Looks like we can see record temperatures in the living room and the dining room, while the kitchen is going to stay hot
2: until late in the evening.
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0: That was one of the wildest games you will ever see. 107-106. And let's talk about how it got there. It was a historic collapse for the San Antonio Spurs. San Antonio exploded for 76 first half points. They hit a finals record, 14 three-pointers in the first half. It was like they couldn't miss. The Spurs built a massive 29-point lead in the third quarter. Let me say that again. A 29-point lead.
2: Meg's giving a sports sermon.
0: I am.
2: 29-point lead.
0: Let me say it again.
2: Can I get an amen?
0: 29-point lead.
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5: Thanks, Bob. Well, today's forecast is a scorcher. 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
6: until late in the evening.
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How you go from housewife to a sneaky link? Got you running around in all type of Benzes and Rolls. Girl, you used to ride in the rinky dink. I'm the one put you in that Leontay. Fashion over model, I put you on the runway. You was rocking Coach bags, got you Sinead. Side with Frisco, I call her my baby.

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0: Thank you.
3: Yes.
0: Thank you, Kelly.
3: Yeah, because sometimes context matters, and when you're reading a text, it's just kind of hard to decipher.
2: It's not hard if you read it. Like, Meg, it's not your answer
0: key. Yeah, it puts a little pressure on me because I'm like, I don't know what they're saying
3: but
0: either.
3: Meg knows sports. Meg knows all.
0: That is not a thing. Jason likes to just put things on me and then make me uncomfortable. This is what it's like.
3: Well, I always tell Meg I never ask her a hard question on the radio because I don't want her to look stupid.
0: That is not true. That is not true.
3: Keep it very simple.
2: 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Like, you're really on one today with her, Jason.
0: No.
3: If not on one, it's fine. Everything's going to be okay.
0: Sometimes he just likes to ruffle my feathers.
3: I am not here to push buttons or ruffle feathers.
0: We're just
3: trying to get winners here on Spicoli and Meg.
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0: 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Start your morning with Spicoli and Meg Mornings. 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
2: Well, they're coming out with a new version of Fresca that has alcohol in it, which they already do have one, but this is a harder version of it, apparently. But Jason was like, it's an old lady pop. And I was like, it's not an old lady pop.
3: What's your opinion? 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
3: but Meg also loves Grape Nuts. 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
3: Damn! 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
2: 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So
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2: 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Do you want to go play bridge together?
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